If you ever plan to go to the west, travel my way, take the highway, baby, that's best. Get your kick on Route 66. It winds from Chicago to L.A.

Don't forget Winona, Kingman, Faso, San Bernardino. Won't you get hip to this timeless tip? When you make this California trip,

So then, here's the drama. My metaphysics, let me be perfectly frank with you, are that there is the central self. You can call it God, you can call it anything you like. And it's all of us. It's playing all the parts of all beings whatsoever, everywhere and anywhere. And it's playing the game of hide and seek with itself. It gets lost, it gets involved in the farthest out adventures, but in the end, it always wakes up and comes back to itself. And when you're ready to wake up, you're going to wake up. And if you're not ready, you're going to stay pretending that you're just a little, poor little me. And since you're all here and engaged in this sort of inquiry and listening to this sort of lecture, I assume that you're all on the process of waking up. Or else you're teasing yourselves with some kind of flirtation with waking up, which you're not serious about. But I assume maybe you are not serious but sincere, that you are ready to wake up. So then, when you're in the way of waking up and finding out who you really are, you meet a character called a guru. As the Hindus say this word, the teacher, the awakener. And what is the function of a guru? He's the man who looks at you in the eye and says, oh, come on. I know who you are. You know, you come to the guru and say, sir, I have a problem. I'm unhappy and I want to get one up on the universe, or I want to become enlightened. I want spiritual wisdom. Ah, and the guru looks at you and says, who are you? You know, Sri Ramana Maharshi, that great Hindu sage of modern times, people used to come to him and say, Master, who was I in my last incarnation? As if that mattered. And he would say, who is asking the question? And he would say, who is asking the question? And he'd look at you and say, basically, go.

Shiva, I recognize you. When you come to my door and you say, I'm so-and-so, I say, ha ha, what a funny way God has come on today. there are all sorts of tricks, of course, that gurus play. They say, well, we're going to put you through the mill. And the reason they do that is simply that you won't wake up until you feel you've paid a price for it. In other words, the sense of guilt that one has, or the sense of anxiety, is simply the way one experiences keeping the game of disguise going on. Do you see that? Supposing you say, I feel guilty. Christianity makes you feel guilty for existing. That somehow, the very fact that you exist is an affront. You are a fallen human being. I remember as a child when we went to the services of the church on Good Friday, they gave us each a colored postcard with Jesus crucified on it. And it said underneath, this have I done for thee, what doest thou for me? You know, you felt awful. You nailed that man to the cross. Because you eat steak, you have crucified Christ. Because you kill the bull, after all, you depend on it. Mithra, it's the same mystery. And what are you going to do about that? This have I done for thee, what doest thou for me? You feel awful that you just exist at all. But that sense of guilt, is the veil across the sanctuary. Don't you dare come in. In order to, you know, in all mysteries, when you're going to be initiated, somebody saying, don't you come in. You've got to fulfill this requirement, this requirement, this requirement, this requirement. Then we'll let you in. And so you go, you go through the mill. Why? Because this is, you are saying to yourself, I won't wake up until I feel I deserve it. I won't wake up until I've made it difficult for me to wake up. So I invent for myself an elaborate system of delaying my waking up. I put myself through this test and that test, and when I feel it's been sufficiently arduous, then I may at last admit to myself who I really am and draw aside the veil and realize that after all, when all is said and done, I am that I am, which is the name of God. And when it comes to it, that's really rather funny. They say in Zen, when you attain Satori, nothing is left to you at that moment but to have a good laugh. But naturally, all masters, Zen masters, yoga masters, every kind of master, puts up a barrier and says to you, you simply plays your own game. You know, we say anybody who goes to a psychiatrist ought to have his head examined. Because you, when you go to a psychiatrist, you define yourself as somebody who ought to have his head examined. Same way, the Zen masters say anybody who studies Zen or comes to a Zen master ought to be given 30 blows with a stick. Because he was stupid enough to pose the question that he had a problem. But you're the problem. You put yourself in this situation. So it's a question fundamentally. Do you define yourself as a victim of the world or as the world? You can define yourself. You see, if you identify you with what you call the voluntary system of the nerves, and say, only that's me. And that's really a rather limited

0: limited amount of my total performance, what I do voluntarily, then you've defined yourself as the victim in the game. And so you are able to feel that life was a trap. Something else, whether it was God or whether it was fate or whether it was the big mechanism, the system. But you can equally well and with just as much justification define yourself not only as what you do voluntarily but also what you do involuntarily. That's you too. Do you beat your heart or don't you? Or does it just happen to you? And if you define yourself as the works, then nobody's imposing on you. You're not a victim. You're doing it. Because you can't explain how you do it in words, because words are too clumsy. And it takes too long to say. You get bored with it. But actually, then you can say, with gusto, I am responsible for this life. Whether comedy or tragedy, I did it. And it seems to me that that is a basis for behavior and going on, which is more fundamentally joyous and profitable and great than defining ourselves as miserable victims or sinners or what have you.
1: Out of Your Mind now continues with the next lecture from the Nature of Consciousness lecture series.

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Harry Jackson gets too much spending money from his people. Money, never any of their time. And Jerry Phillips, rejected by his stepmother, let down by his father. He's the loneliest of the lot.

0: 12, 13, 14, 15, 16, 17, 18, 19, 20.
1: Yankee, Hotel, Foxtrot. Yankee, Hotel, Foxtrot. Yankee, Hotel, Foxtrot. 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

0: for a while. I know that.
1: Yankee, Hotel, Foxtrot. 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
1: But we know that to be true, Dave. It's okay.
0: But no, I feel that whites and blacks, and I think it was very important what she said, that I think...
2: Hey! Stop smoking that Marlboro!

0: Watch out for
1: cigarette hangover.
2: That stale, musty, smoked-out taste in your mouth.
1: Cigarette hangover.
2: That tight, dry, uncomfortable feeling in your throat.
1: Cigarette hangover.
2: That's what takes the joy out of smoking. And when that happens to you, it's time to switch to Philip Morris. Remember,
1: over 2 million more smokers have switched to Philip Morris.
2: Yes, if you're tired of cigarette hangover, join the millions who have discovered in Philip Morris a milder smoke. A cleaner, fresher smoke than they've ever known before.
1: Over 2 million more smokers have switched to Philip Morris.
2: Remember, Philip Morris is the one, the only cigarette proved definitely less irritating, proved definitely milder than any other leading brand. No other cigarette can make that statement.
1: Remember, top-ranking doctors, eminent nose and throat specialists, actually suggest Philip Morris in cases of irritation due to smoking.
2: Above all, remember this. You'll be glad tomorrow you smoke Philip Morris.

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ήταν χώρα, έτσι, ναι.

0: tango. Whisky, tango, Romeo, 21.
1: No, it would be hard if you live with five, six, or however many hundreds of people were there to look at a group and pick out someone who wasn't there.
2: What will you do with your life now, Adele?
1: I don't know at this time. I just don't know what I'm going to do right now.
3: How do you explain one man can have enough control over hundreds of people that they would commit suicide?
1: I can't explain the suicides. I can't explain how anybody would commit suicide at the urgings or instructions of another person.

0: mean, I've heard stories, read stories, seen movies about people who are supposedly in love and would jump off the lover's leap together, you know, and I can't even understand that. So I could not understand how all these people would voluntarily do it.
1: Would it be perhaps because they were so dissatisfied with the United States, or so committed to socialism, or so much in a trance with Jones, were they brainwashed? Have they lost their own decision-making capability?
0: I would say that was some cases. I would say some cases were like that. Some of the... up until this happened, yes. I thought the people were sane. I thought some people were... the people who were very dedicated, they were... Well, the people who were dedicated were the hardest workers. I mean, you know, like, you're working on a farm community and you're farming and you get somebody that's very dedicated. And a friend of mine who is an alcoholic went over to talk to him, and they talked to him, and he left and went back to California. When he came back in June, intelligent, but he was an alcoholic. And he talked to me, and he said, man, you know, check it out. And he had told them that he had some couple friends that he thought would, you know, be good to look into. She had been a drug addict. You know, we can take you out of this, we can change it, we'll help you with your drug problem, we'll, you know, get you it. And so he had his own daycare center. And I chose to work with the children. I didn't know what other job to go into at the time, and I said, well, I'll work here rather than do nothing. I'll work with the children.
2: A year and a half. When was it established?
0: I understand that they sent people down. The family who came down at first, I think, was the Touches, and they had been here approximately 4 years. But when they first came, they lived in Kaituma with the citizens there. And they built the compound, because when they first started, it was just all jungle. And they built it, and after they got the first couple buildings built, they went in and moved in there and continued to build.
1: What do you think will happen? What do you think should happen to the settlement now? And what do you think will happen and should happen to the temple itself?
0: I don't know. I don't know what... I think the settlement should be given to whoever wants it. I don't know what should or would happen. I have no idea on that.
1: And the People's Temple?
0: I don't have any idea on that.
1: What's your own feeling about it? Do you want to be a part of it?
0: No, I wouldn't. But if they want to continue it, that's up to them.
2: Is there an heir apparent to Jones and a great organization?
0: I don't know if he ever had anyone he intended as his heir. He talked about his son being his heir, but I don't know.
3: Well, Bill, have you talked to any other people who were there during the poisoning who escaped?
0: Have I talked to any? I don't know of any. As far as I know.
4: Sir, did you see anyone out in the woods when you were running?
0: No. When I came out, it was dark. There was no moon. And I didn't travel on the road. I was off in the bush.
4: Now, how long were you out there?
0: About 4.5 hours.
4: What's it like in that bush?
0: It's just black. It's just dark.
4: Was it hard to make your way? Was it easy? A lot of underbrush or clear?
0: I wasn't way deep in the bush. I traveled parallel to the road to the front entrance, which is about, I think, 3.5 miles from Jonestown to the front entrance to Jonestown. And I traveled parallel to the road, and on a couple occasions I had to go out to the road to see where I was at. But I've given statements to the police here, and generally, I'm not being questioned. I go in and I talk to Mr. Roberts if he has something he wants to ask me, or whatever.
3: How were you rescued? Did you get the feeling there are a lot of PNC rescued?
0: Building in Kaituma that is actually a PNC office. And there was a constable there, a couple of constables and people standing around outside. And I went up and I you know, begged them to help to get people out to Jonestown. There were a lot of children there who called me their daddy because, you know, I was a teacher and I took care of them, you know, in a sense that I was with them a lot. But

0: How do you feel about coming here and bringing this strange material? Well, I think that's well, I think it's time for you to have your life-changing acid, bring them down, and we'll be back after a while and see how you're doing.
1: This is a glass of water, colorless, tasteless. They contain 100 gamma of LSD-25. 1/10 of a milligram, the equivalent of 1/600 of a grain. An ounce of this liquid.

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Get your kick on Route 66. It winds from Chicago to L.A.

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1: Dave. 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
2: hear
1: from your side at this time.
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3: What's that?
4: How much is it?
5: Sorry, we can't take your call right now. 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
4: Do you have
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7: Yeah, well, I'm sure that if you put your mind to it, you'd be quite a good woodworker, Rob. I appreciate that. Look forward to looking at any video that you make. Let's see, what else happened? This morning we're having the super high tides now. The tides are 4 foot. At least this morning it was. And we shot a nice photograph this morning of ducks swimming around the base of the antenna. Incredible. I put it up on the QRZ page. Hey, 73s, and we are using the TS-830 now, and we have done our RF processing mod. This is no RF processing, 1, 2, 3, and this is with it back in. And I'm just trying to superimpose, just as the British would say, a tinge of that of the RF speech processing over the audio, just kind of roughing it up a little bit. Not too much. I can crank it and sound like an Italian, but I don't do that. M0KPD Mobile W1 said what?

0: Franklin, no problem. And very, very good indeed. It's sounding loud, sounding proud, and your antenna's doing a fantastic job as usual. I'll get that link off to you now, have a look, and we'll have a discussion about it later. But I'm using a motor that opens a gate. It's an auto gate motor actuator, and it works very well. And the theory is it should be just about right, I think. I'm holding 150 kilos, so that'll keep the antenna on the roof, Bill. To be continued, I guess. All right, mate, we're sounding good. The Ken was lovely this evening, and great for catch. I'll let you carry on, and I'll be back after the coffee. W1ZYM0KPD Mobile.
1: 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Good to hear you coming through, and thank you for the indications on the audio. But I do have it a little bit high here, HI, and I have moved with frequency to try to get as close as I can without confusing people. All right, 73's M0KPD W1ZY.
0: I'm going for a minute, Bill. You have a good morning.
1: 73's CQ W1ZY. The one with the Victor in it.

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0: Okay, to home. 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
1: Hey, how about that?

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0: 425 in Lindell 1RH. 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Thanks, guys. That's your counter as soon as you get across the road. You just see what the road there, or just across it, you know what I'm saying? Yeah.
1: I'm going to hop off at the bridge. You have it on report.

break test. We'll

I mean, there's so many examples of artists who have spoken out, either in their art or just as citizens. I mean, it's possible to speak out in your art, and Joseph Heller did it, and Kurt Vonnegut did it in Slaughterhouse-Five. Again, you know, here's the good war, but Kurt Vonnegut writes about the bombing of Dresden, in which perhaps 100,000 civilians, talk about killing innocent people. 100,000 people die as a result of the British and American bombing raids over Dresden. Now, to write about that and denounce it in nonfiction would have been very, very difficult, again, in that glow of the Greatest Generation and World War II, a glow which they keep bringing back to us to make any war that we're going through ennobled by its connection with World War II. But Vonnegut could write fiction about the bombing of Dresden, and a fiction, of course, which was very, very true. During the Vietnam War, artists spoke out in different ways against the war. Robert Lowell, the poet, was invited to the White House, and he refused to come. Arthur Miller, the playwright, was invited to the White House, and he sent a telegram to the White House. The telegram said, "When the guns boom, the arts die." The singer, Eartha Kitt, was invited to the Rose Garden. You've never been to the Rose Garden of the White House? There was a sort of, it was one of those lovely social events taking place during the Vietnam War. And Eartha Kitt, who was just supposed to be a singer, just an artist, not paying any attention to the world, raised her voice and said, "Why are we in Vietnam?" It was shocking. An artist was not supposed to do that. But artists were doing all sorts of things at that time to show that they were citizens and they were thinking outside the boundaries, that they were transcending the given wisdom. There was an artist named Seymour Chwast who did a poster which was reproduced and reproduced and reproduced all over. It was a very simple poster and just said, "War is good for business. Invest your son." There was great music that was brought forth during the Vietnam era by artists who insisted on not just being artists and musicians, but who were so moved by what was going on in the world, they had to say something. And so Bob Dylan wrote his song, "Masters of War." I'll just read a little of it. I'm certainly not going to sing it. "Come, you masters of war, you that build the big guns, you that build the death planes, you that build all the bombs, you that hide behind walls, you that hide behind desks, I just want you to know I can see through your masks. You that never done nothing but build to destroy, you play with my world like it's your little toy. You put a gun in my hand, then you hide from my eyes, and you turn and run farther when the fast bullets fly." I'm skipping a few stanzas. "You've thrown the worst fear that can ever be hurled.

0: fear to bring children into the world, for threatening my baby, unborn and unnamed. You ain't worth the blood that runs in your veins. Let me ask you one question. Is your money that good? Will it buy you forgiveness? Do you think that it could? I think you will find when death takes its toll, all the money you made will never buy back your soul.
1: Thank you.

Little girls are the nicest things that happen to people. They are born with a little bit of angel shine about them. Though it wears thin sometimes, there's always enough left to lasso your heart. Even when they're sitting in the mud or crying temperamental tears or parading up the street in mother's best clothes. A little girl can be sweeter and badder oftener than anyone else in the world. She can jitter around and stomp and make funny noises that frazzle your nerves. Yet just when you open your mouth, she stands there demure with that special look in her eyes. A girl is innocence playing in the mud, beauty standing on its head, and motherhood dragging a doll by the foot. Girls are available in 5 colors. 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They disprove the law of supply and demand. There are millions of little girls, but each is as precious as rubies. God borrows from many creatures to make a little girl. He uses the song of a bird, the squeal of a pig, the stubbornness of a mule, the antics of a monkey, the spryness of a grasshopper, the curiosity of a cat, the speed of a gazelle, the slyness of a fox, the softness of a kitten, and to top it all off, he adds the mysterious mind of a woman. A little girl likes new shoes and party dresses. Small animals, first grade, noisemakers, the girl next door, dolls, make-believe, dancing lessons, ice cream, kitchens, coloring books, makeup, cans of water, going visiting, tea parties, and one boy. She doesn't care so much for visitors, boys in general, large dogs, hand-me-downs, straight chairs, vegetables, snowsuits, or staying in the front yard. She's loudest when you're thinking, the prettiest when she has provoked you, the busiest at bedtime, the quietest when you want to show her off, and the most flirtatious when she absolutely must not get the best of you again. Who else can cause you more grief, joy, irritation, satisfaction, embarrassment, and genuine delight than this combination of Eve, Salome, and Florence Nightingale? She can muss up your home, your hair, and your dignity. Spend your money, your time, and your temper. And then just when your patience is ready to crack, her sunshine peeks through, and you've lost again. Yes, she's a nerve-wracking nuisance, just a noisy bundle of mischief. But when your dreams tumble down, and the world is a mess, when it seems you're pretty much of a fool after all, she can make you a king. She climbs on your knee and whispers, I love you best of all.

It is a fantasy, vision, improbability, to hope for a society in which no one ever quarrels. Nugatory.

0: I can't figure her out. 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
1: Of course.

0: thoughts. 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Consciousness, you see, is a radar that is scanning the environment for carbon thoughts.
1: Janie, stay alive.
2: And the dimensions are always looking.
3: Is all this pleasant or unpleasant? Or aren't these the right words?
1: Anthony, the line is complete.
2: What the?
0: Phenomena that in this way attract our attention, we attribute a higher degree of reality than the ones we deny. That's only because, for the moment, those are more important to us. Consciousness, you see, is a radar that is scanning the environment to look out for trouble.
1: Okay, simple check, control pad. Do you want to find the PTC or you want to check?

0: Roger, you've got it now, Jim.
1: Okay, we got it. 4B to COI, release.
2: The train, by the way.

0: God was a man, a plan conceived in my brain.
1: Her prolific mind came up with many new ideas.
0: Jesus was a dream. As my body becomes real, I feel the world all around. But once we are gone,
1: it's offensive, unjust, unfair to praise one child and ignore another.
0: Deeper and deeper to this plot of earth. Once God was a man, maybe still he is. Maybe he is me, here inside my head. I hold the world in my hands. I will pick it apart, so I may build it up again. Watch it.
1: Laugh at your boss's mistakes.
2: It's important that you follow the process I'm about to describe.
1: His speech was too flamboyant to sound sincere.

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1: The International Morse alphabet is made up of dots, dashes, and spaces or silences. The following are dots. And these are dashes. Dashes are three times the length of dots. The most frequently used letter in the alphabet is the letter E, and this is represented by a single dot. Letter E again, three times. By using dots and dashes together in various combinations, the whole alphabet, figures, punctuation marks, and other signs necessary in telegraphy are made up in this manner. Dot and dash together represent the letter A. A three times. Dash and dot together represent the letter N. N three times. Two dots represent the letter I. I three times. Two dashes represent the letter M. M three times. Three dots represent the letter S. S three times. Three dashes represent the letter O. O three times. The whole alphabet will now be transmitted from A to Z, each letter being given twice.

I'm not going to be able to do that.

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1: Look down there. 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

The hour of the wolf is the hour between night and dawn. It is the hour when most people die, when sleep is deepest, when nightmares are most real. It is the hour when the sleepless are haunted by their deepest fear, when ghosts and demons are most powerful. The hour of the wolf is also the hour when most children are born.

Ingmar Bergman's Hour of the Wolf. The hour in which reality becomes a mockery of madness and masks hide behind faces. The hour of all final moments.

0: legacy now. Liv Ullmann in Ingmar Bergman's Hour of the Wolf. A diary of truths and lies like truths.
1: Underground celebrityism.

Two or three days and nights passed. Actually, they moved along quiet and smooth and lovely. The river was very wide, sometimes a mile and a half wide. We traveled at night and hid during the day. When we saw the first signs of early morning, we would tie the raft to shore and cover it with branches. Then we would fish and have a swim in the river to cool ourselves. We would sit in the part of the river where the water was not deep and watch the sunrise. Not a sound anywhere, perfectly still, just like the whole world was asleep, though sometimes we heard the call of a single bird. The first thing that we saw in the pale light of morning, looking far across the water, was a kind of dull line. It was the trees on the other side. We could see nothing else. Then a pale space appeared in the sky, then more paleness spreading out from the first. Then the river seemed to soften, turning from black to gray. We could see little dark spots moving on the water very far away, boats and long black streaks, rafts. Then a gentle wind would blow, cooling us. The air smelled sweet because of the flowers and trees. The day was bright now. A little smoke would not be noticed, so we built a fire and cooked some fish and other food for breakfast. Afterwards, we sat and watched the loneliness of the river until we were asleep. As soon as it was dark, we would push the raft out into the river again. Sometimes we would be the only people on the river for hours and hours. It was lovely to live on a raft. The sky above us was filled with stars. We lay on our backs and looked at the stars and discussed whether they were made or just happened. Jim said that they were made, but I said that they just happened. It would have taken a long time to make so many stars. Jim said that the moon could have laid them. That seemed reasonable to me when I thought about all the eggs that birds have laid. We watched falling stars, too, and Jim said that they were stars that were spoiled and were thrown out of the nest. Once or twice during the night, a large boat would pass us in the dark. After a while, the waves made by the large boat would reach our raft and shake it a little. Then all would be quiet again. After midnight, the people who lived in the houses on the shore went to bed. Then for two or three hours the shore was black, no lights in the house windows. The lights in the windows acted as our clock. The first light that appeared again meant that morning was coming, so we needed to find a place to hide the raft immediately.

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The faster you go, the better you feel. He's your honey, you turn right back. And then you keep going with your new wife with a high, man. High, Jack. He's your honey, you turn right back. And then you keep going with your new wife. High, man. High, Jack. He's your honey, the bombing is the two, but two is the bombing game that you need to do. First, so comfortable bound, cleaning down, spinning, slipping, and let it go deep. Just goes all the way around Arkansas. And jolly to the right and halfway around.

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On your party, shoot, go by, and take the next gal on the flying car, and it's a two, but two, and the bum, and the little

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Honey, oh, partners, you go by and take the next gal on the flying. Bominate your lady fair, you bominate, go round the square. Oh, a couple bound, swinging down center and put the ring. And the lady goes right, it goes wrong with a little foot up and a big foot down. Catch all eight for the right and halfway round, back to the left and all the way round, corner gal, two and three. On your partners, you go by and take the next gal on the flying. Bominate your two but two and a bominate the beat to do. Circle eight about a mile, left dose to dose, Kentucky style. 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

0: was a time in my life that I'll never forget. It was my last year in school, and my last chance to win the state finals. My last year in school lasted me all my life.
1: I want to win once. I want to know what it feels like.
2: You will.
0: I wanted a lot of things then. We all did.
3: Love. I'm burning up with love.
2: Yeah!
0: My friend Jerry found his in the strangest places. Would you believe he pinned two girls in the same week? Finally got caught with his pants down. But he always came through for me.
4: Who'd you set me up with? Susie Wilson.
1: Susie Wilson?
2: Hey, I'll be down in 5 minutes, okay?
0: There was always one girl you wanted to go out with, and hopefully make out with. Well, she was mine.
5: Did you ever get anything off of Susie Wilson? Listen, Dave, you don't mind me hanging out with her, do you? I mean, there's not too much I can do about it. She's really got the hots for me, don't you think?
1: I really wouldn't know.
0: Burton was definitely not one of my friends.
6: Go back and get yours!
7: Lick it up, Morelli!
0: Dean was last year's champ, who also happened to be my sister's boyfriend. I know he was only watching out for me. I did a few things for him, too.
8: Dean Berger, good to see you.
6: Come on, man, let's go!
0: But the craziest thing of all was that chicken race.

0: When it came down to it, I really had only one thing on my mind.
1: Thinking about the race?
2: Hell with the race. I just like to win.
3: Come on, Dave, you can do it!
1: Oh, come on, man. I haven't even started running yet.
3: So?
4: I'm looking for a record on you today.
1: You got it.
2: You're gonna need it.
1: Huh?
2: A record. You're gonna need one to beat me today.
0: My last year in school lasted me all my life. It was our winning season. It should happen once to everyone.

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Visibility 10 kilometers or more. Clouds. Spoken 1,700 feet. Temperature 14. Dew point 11. QMH 1018. Tenerife South at 1730. 080 degrees. 13 knots. Visibility 10 kilometers or more. Cloud. View 3,500 feet. Temperature 21. Dew point 13. QMH 1022. Wind shear. Runway 08. No peak. Dakar at 1730. 340 degrees. 11 knots. Cabo K. Temperature 27. Dew point 21. QMH 1012. No peak. Mount Pleasant at 1650. 250 degrees.

2,500 feet, scattered 7,000 feet, temperature 16, dew point 16, QNH 1020, Hania at 1720, wind 010 degrees, 13 knots, visibility 10 kilometers or more, cloud, few 2,000 feet, scattered 3,000 feet, temperature 12, dew point 04, QNH 1020.

feet cloud type not available. Broken. 2,000 feet cloud type not available. Overcast. 2,600 feet cloud type not available. Cumulonimbus cloud, the mountain cloud base not available. Temperature 17. Dew point 15. QMH 1015. Echo 1730 automatic. Wind 08 degrees 4 knots. Visibility 7 kilometers. Night train cloud. Overcast 1,000 feet. Temperature minus

International at 1700 degrees Fahrenheit. Variable between 140 and 210 degrees. Cav OK. Temperature 26. Dew point 17. QMH 1011. No seek. Pre-1 times lot 4 information broadcast. Bari Palazzi at 1720. Wind 220 degrees 4 knots. Visibility 6 kilometers.

1014. Kabul at 1650 corrected. Wind 285 degrees 3 knots. Visibility 1800 meters. Haze, cloud, little significant cloud. Temperature 6. Dew point minus 4. QMH 1022. Mozique. Trabzon at 1720. Wind 210 degrees 4 knots. Visibility 10 kilometers or more. Cloud scattered 10,000 feet. Temperature 10. Dew point 0.

All really humane people admit that they're rascals. That's, you see, on the side of the not respectable, the selfish. But so also, all humane people should admit that they're jokers, that they're playing games and playing tricks, that I am doing it on you. I am most ready to admit this. I hoaxed you all into coming here to tell you what? This was a trap, you see, but I'm going to make it an entertaining trap so that you won't feel so badly about it. Now, this is philosophy, but I think philosophy is like music. You go to a concert and you listen to somebody play Bach or Mozart or Beethoven. And what's all that about? You know, it isn't about anything except dee-dee-dee-dee-dee-dee-dee-dee-dee-dee-dee-dee. You know, that's what it's about. And so, in the same way, as I conceive my work as a philosopher, I'm simply pointing out that existence is the same kind of a thing as a Bach invention. It's going this way and that way, and hills and water is going all out there, and the fish are going around in it and breeding, and the ducks are doing this, that, and the other. And that's the same thing as dee dee dee dee dee dee dee dee dee. See? So, if you can admit that that's what it's all about, you have a little problem. Because it's not only the threat that it really might be serious and that you shouldn't be laughing about this,

0: think about the question, what kind of a thing would you like God to be? What would you like to do for eternity? Really? Here is Jan van Eyck, who paints the eschatological picture of the Last Judgment. What a strange man he must have been. For here is heaven above and hell below. And in heaven, here's God the Father, God the Son, God the Holy Ghost, all there together, and the Virgin Mary, and the apostles. And they're all sitting in committee. And they have an aisle, you know, just like in church, and there they are facing each other, and they're all sitting there very solemnly. Now, I don't know what it's about. But below, right at the end of the aisle, you see, where all these apostles are sitting, is St. Michael. A rather gorgeous figure in beautiful armor with wings. And underneath him is a bat-winged skull. And beneath those bat wings, all horror is let loose. Michael is about to slosh that skull, see, with his sword. But below, there are nude bodies, some of them pretty comely. And they're all squirming in there, and they're being eaten by worms. And they're eating the worms, and there's a kind of a mush. It's like the sort of situation you find when you turn up a big rock, and there's all that going on underneath. Now, there's no question whatever that Van Eyck, the painter, had more fun painting that part of the picture than he did painting the top part. So in the same way with Hieronymus Bosch and with Bruegel, they painted every kind of weird, surrealistic deviltry going on. And they really loved it. But they couldn't admit it. Now, the only time when the holy people had a ball was when, for example, the Islamic artists made arabesques. And the Celtic artists made fantastically intricate lattices to decorate the margins of their gospels and missals. They are unbelievably beautiful, or take stained glass or something like that. But what are they doing? What's it all about? So when you ask the question, then what will you do in heaven? And the thing you want to do, of course, is to get mixed up in this little, see, like it's like the musician, he likes to take a melody, then he likes to put another melody that fits in with it, and another one that fits in with both, and then a fourth one, and arrange them together, and he invents an instrument like an organ that he plays with two hands. Then he adds foot pedals so that he can play with his two feet. And he can get this hand doing one rhythm, this doing another, this doing another, and this doing another. See, that makes it complicated. And so when drummers get to...
1: 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You're with Oisema, Jewels of Thought Radio, on the beautiful, beautiful Radio Alara. Back again for another month. Super excited to be here with you and really grateful for you all for sticking with me. We'll be going through a 1 hour journey through sound. We're going to go through some deeper electronic, afro, house, techno-esque kind of territories today. Really grateful to be here and really grateful for you all for being here with me. Stick with us for the next hour. Jewels of Thought, you're with Oisema on Radio.

We started off the show with an incredible Julian Dine rework of African Vibration, a track called Hindi, into Nicola Cruz, Jokoto Toko and Pita, into one of my favourite modern Afrobeat, electro, Afro soul, Afro house records from Afro Buddha meets Kakat Sisi drummers, Obame, into that latest tune, which is an absolute monster, from a group called Dun Dun Dun, a tune called Future Hope featuring Nadim Din Gabisi. Stick with us, plenty more to come. Jewels of Thought Radio, you're with Oysama on Radio

That brings us to the end of this month's show. It's been an absolute pleasure, as always, to be with you. I can't wait to see you again next month. Jewels of Thought Radio, you're with Oysima on the beautiful, beautiful Radio Alara. Take care of yourselves. Take care of each other. Peace.

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Now this one dedicated to everybody about, yeah. Musical thing called This Love. Original style. Can somebody go get a flashlight from them car, man? Come quick, man. 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Any kind of torch, man. Just bring a torch forward by the ITRO tower. Musical thing called This Love. The original jigging to Daddy JB crew.

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Hello, hello. You're with Oisama, Jewels of Thought Radio on the beautiful, beautiful Radio Alara. Back again for another month. Super excited to be here with you and really grateful for you all for sticking with me. We'll be going through a 1 hour journey through sound. We're going to go through some deeper electronic, afro, house, techno-esque kind of territories today. Really grateful to be here and really grateful for you all for being here with me. Stick with us for the next hour. Jewels of Thought, you're with Oisama on Radio.

We started off the show with an incredible Julian Dine rework of African Vibration, a track called Hindi, into Nicola Cruz, Jokoto Toko and Pita, into one of my favourite modern Afrobeat, electro, Afro soul, Afro house records from Afro Buddha meets Kakat Sisi drummers, Obame, into that latest tune, which is an absolute monster, from a group called Dun Dun Dun, a tune called Future Hope featuring Nadim Din Gabisi. Stick with us, plenty more to come. 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

Sai, sai, sai, sai, sai, sai, sai, sai, sai, sai, sai, sai, sai, sai, sai, sai, sai, sai, sai, sai, sai, sai, sai, sai, sai, sai, sai, sai, sai, sai, sai, sai, sai, sai, sai, sai, sai, sai, sai, sai, 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

morning, good afternoon, wherever you are, you're doing hot on.

That brings us to the end of this month's show. It's been an absolute pleasure, as always, to be with you. I can't wait to see you again next month. 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Take care of yourselves. Take care of each other. Peace.

That brings us to the end of this month's show. It's been an absolute pleasure, as always, to be with you. Can't wait to see you again next month. Jewels of Thought Radio, you're with Oisema on the beautiful, beautiful Radio Alara. Take care of yourselves. Take care of each other. 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

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Seen Rockford, Warwicka. Seen Matches Lane. Jungle Lights.

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And star and play the news and inquiry.

صباح في مختارات من الأرشيف من راديو الحارة على راديو الحارة.

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